right out of the blue, drifting off to the evening news. She said, honey, what would you do if you'd have never met me? I just laughed, said, I don't know. I could take a

Lee Bryce, A Woman Like You on Y100. How's it going? Sean here. Happy Saturday. Hopefully your weekend is going very well. I can improve your mood if need be with the following. Jackson Dean's coming up, Rascal Flatts, Bailey Zimmerman. That should put you in just the right Saturday night state of mind. Here's Kane Brown. It's Woman on Y100.

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0: 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Goodbye, following up. 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

0: Y100 wants to send you to see Megan Maroney twice. Oh my God, am I okay? 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

Ashley Cook, the hell you are on Y100. Ian Munsink, Love is Blind, coming your way in just a little bit. But right now, I got some Luke Bryan for you. Most people are good.

Valley's number one for country and fun. This is Y100.

Joe Nichols, Sunny and 75 on Y100. Coming up in your 8 o'clock hour, I have Lainey Wilson, I have Jason Aldean, got Megan Maroney in there for you as well. We're going to kick it off with a little Rocky Mountain Low.

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Smoke Break on Y100. So, the world's hardest trivia contest. It's back. You can't win it, but you're going to have a couple chances each day to do that. 8 a.m. with Shotgun and Nat, 4 p.m. with Hannah. Answer three tough questions. Get them right. You'll be going to see Megan Maroney June 2nd over in Chicago, complete with hotel and $500 to spend on Megan merch. From Tiffany Holtz of Coldwell Banker Real Estate Group, Sunday Music Nashville. Here's Low Cash, Wrong Hearts.

Riley Green changed my mind on Y100. Catch him with Justin Moore, Drake White, and Hannah McFarlane at the Resch Center, July 16th. Details at WNCY.com. Here's Parker McCollum. It's To Be Loved By You.

0: Hey guys, Luke Combs here, and I've got some exciting news. He got the best
1: to me. Y100's bringing Luke to Lambeau. I'm back in the saddle like some old cowboy. Luke Combs, My Kind of Saturday Night Tour. May 15th and 16th with special guests Dierks Bentley. Like gold. Ty Myers, Jay Worthington, and Thelma and Jane. I'm one number away from calling you. I said I was through. Finally, country music is back in Lambeau Field. Luke Combs, you, and Y100.
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0: Hey, y'all, this is Megan Maroney, and this is my song, Medicine. Medicine is a song I wrote with some of my favorite people about giving a guy a taste of their own medicine.
1: Y100.

Justin Moore on Y100. Coming up in your 9 o'clock hour, Russell Dickerson, Ella Langley, Josh Ross is in there for you as well. Right now, it's Mr. John Morgan, Kid Myself.

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1: Hi, I'm Morgan. I'm from Tigertown, Wisconsin. 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

Kenny Chesney, Y100. So if you're heading out to Luke Combs next week, you can come hang out with us at Cowboy Max first. We're going to have prizes, games, and some last chance tickets for each night. So that kicks off at 1 again at Cowboy Max. Here's Ella Langley, Be Heard.

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Lee Brice killed the man on Y100. If I don't leave, I'm going to stay. It's coming up for you in a minute. Right now it's Frankie Ballard, Sunshine and Whiskey.

Eric Paisley, yeah, Friday night on Y100. Coming up in your 10 o'clock hour, Morgan Wallen, Jelly Roll, and Luke Combs. 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

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That's pretty awesome. It's from Ho-Chunk Gaming Wittenberg. I mean, if you're going to go in some style. Here's MacArthur on Y100.

Dustin Lynch, good girl. This dude is on his way. Don't forget to hang out with us at Cowboy Max before the show. Both nights, Friday starts at 1. Here's Days Like These.

0: Y100 wants to send you to see Megan Maroney twice. First, June 2nd in Chicago, where you'll grab a bunch of Megan merch, which you can show off when you get to see her again at Summerfest. There's just one problem. You can't win. 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
1: Where I come from, if you're named Gary, you just fix things. And the song is about like the passage of time where these Garys are going extinct.
0: But I think the world's gonna need their Garys.
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Jason Aldean, My Kind of Party on Y100. Coming up in your 11 o'clock hour, Cody Johnson, Old Dominion, Jordan Davis in there for you as well. Right now, we're going to slide on into the hour with Megan Maroney. It's Beautiful Things.

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0: beer's on me.
1: Hey, the beer's on him. I'm in. 100. Right now I got the man of the hour coming up here. Right now it's Luke Combs, Sleepless in the Hotel Room.

0: guys, Luke Holmes here, and I've got some exciting news. He got the best
1: of me. Y100's bringing Luke to Lambeau. I'm back in the saddle like some old cowboy. Luke Holmes, My Kind of Saturday Night Tour. May 15th and 16th with special guests Dierks Bentley. Like gold. Ty Myers, Jay Worthington, and Thelma and Jay. I'm one number away from calling you. I said I was through. Finally, country music is back in Lambeau Field. Luke Combs, you, and Y100.
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0: Hudson Westbrook painted you pretty on Y100. That's going to do it for me for tonight and for the week. Thank you all so much for hanging out with me. It's always appreciated. I'll be back in on Monday, 6 o'clock until midnight. So enjoy the rest of your weekend. Enjoy a few cold ones. I'm going to leave you with Dylan Scott. It's My Girl. I'll talk to you soon. Cheers.
1: 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You should hear her talking to her mama on the phone. 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

0: 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Luke Bryan. And this is my new song, Country and She Knows It. 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
6: I'm Becca, and here's what's happening this week in Nashville. This Sunday night, the ACM Awards will happen live from Las Vegas on Amazon Prime Video, and Shania Twain is hosting the show, and of course, she's had some iconic outfits from her past, so I wondered, when it comes to her wardrobe for hosting the awards, is she going to have a lot of outfits? Will there be glamour? Costumes? What can we expect?
7: Well, I think by now, everyone who knows me, whether it's a fan or that works around me, they know I'm going to be very, very involved in this because it's part of my joy. It's part of my pleasure. I don't plan on making it hectic. I want to enjoy this night. I will not do a crazy amount. The talk will not be about how many changes I have. I want to make each one count. I do love glamour, so I will definitely aim towards being glamorous because it's an opportunity to dress up. You know, I love the opportunity to dress up. Listen, I love a great pajama day too. You know, I love a bad hair day, but when you're hosting the ACMs and you're in Las Vegas, you go for it. So that's what I plan to do.
6: Cody Johnson is nominated for 4 ACM Awards, including his 3rd nomination for Entertainer of the Year and his 4th consecutive nomination for Visual Media of the Year for The Fall. And Cody says the first time he ever heard The Fall, he could actually see the song playing out in his head.
8: The first time I heard it is almost like I immediately saw like a cinematic value to this song. I just saw a movie. I saw something that it felt like it was like, not that I'm making this comparison, so please don't quote me on this, but like you can't watch the Titanic without hearing that Celine Dion song. It was like, I just felt like this song could maybe have the potential to be tied to something. And, you know, we haven't had any pitches for movies or anything like that, but the music video is a $330,000 video because we wanted to make it a movie. And we wanted to really encompass The Ride Is Worth the Fall.
6: And that's what's happening this week in Nashville. And here's Cody Johnson with The Fall, brought to you by Warner Music Nashville.

0: Y100 wants to send you to see Megan Maroney twice. 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
7: I'm Becca, and here's what's happening this week in Nashville. This Sunday night, the ACM Awards will happen live from Las Vegas on Amazon Prime Video, and Shania Twain is hosting the show, and of course, she's had some iconic outfits from her past, so I wondered, when it comes to her wardrobe for hosting the awards, is she going to have a lot of outfits? Will there be glamour? Costumes? What can we expect?
8: Well, I think by now, everyone who knows me, whether it's a fan or that works around me, they know I'm going to be very, very involved in this because it's part of my joy. It's part of my pleasure. I don't plan on making it hectic. I want to enjoy this night. I will not do a crazy amount. The talk will not be about how many changes I have. I want to make each one count. I do love glamour, so I will definitely aim towards being glamorous because it's an opportunity to dress up. You know, I love the opportunity to dress up. Listen, I love a great pajama day too. You know, I love a bad hair day, but when you're hosting the ACMs and you're in Las Vegas, you go for it. So that's what I plan to do.
7: Cody Johnson is nominated for 4 ACM Awards, including his 3rd nomination for Entertainer of the Year and his 4th consecutive nomination for Visual Media of the Year for The Fall. And Cody says the first time he ever heard The Fall, he could actually see the song playing out in his head.
9: The first time I heard it is almost like I immediately saw like a cinematic value to this song. I just saw a movie. I saw something that it felt like it was like, not that I'm making this comparison, so please don't quote me on this, but like you can't watch the Titanic without hearing that Celine Dion song. It was like, I just felt like this song could maybe have the potential to be tied to something. And, you know, we haven't had any pitches for movies or anything like that, but the music video is a $330,000 video because we wanted to make it a movie. And we wanted to really encompass The Ride Is Worth the Fall.
7: And that's what's happening this week in Nashville. And here's Cody Johnson with The Fall, brought to you by Warner Music Nashville.

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0: guys, Luke Holmes here, and I've got some exciting news. He got the best
1: of me. Y100's bringing Luke to Lambeau. I'm back in the saddle like some old cowboy. Luke Holmes, my kind of Saturday night tour. May 15th and 16th with special guests, Dierks Bentley. Like gold. Ty Myers, Jay Worthington, and Thelma and James. I'm one number away from calling you. I said I was through. Finally, country music is back in Lambeau Field. Luke Combs, you, and Y100.
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1: My name is Josh from Swapnon area. 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
6: I'm Becca, and here's what's happening this week in Nashville. This Sunday night, the ACM Awards will happen live from Las Vegas on Amazon Prime Video, and Shania Twain is hosting the show, and of course, she's had some iconic outfits from her past, so I wondered, when it comes to her wardrobe for hosting the awards, is she going to have a lot of outfits? Will there be glamour? Costumes? What can we expect?
7: Well, I think by now, everyone who knows me, whether it's a fan or that works around me, they know I'm going to be very, very involved in this because it's part of my joy. It's part of my pleasure. I don't plan on making it hectic. I want to enjoy this night. I will not do a crazy amount. The talk will not be about how many changes I have. I want to make each one count. I do love glamour, so I will definitely aim towards being glamorous because it's an opportunity to dress up. You know, I love the opportunity to dress up. Listen, I love a great pajama day too. You know, I love a bad hair day, but when you're hosting the ACMs and you're in Las Vegas, you go for it. So that's what I plan to do.
6: Cody Johnson is nominated for 4 ACM Awards, including his 3rd nomination for Entertainer of the Year and his 4th consecutive nomination for Visual Media of the Year for The Fall. And Cody says the first time he ever heard The Fall, he could actually see the song playing out in his head.
8: The first time I heard it is almost like I immediately saw like a cinematic value to this song. I just saw a movie. I saw something that it felt like it was like, not that I'm making this comparison, so please don't quote me on this, but like you can't watch the Titanic without hearing that Celine Dion song. It was like, I just felt like this song could maybe have the potential to be tied to something. And, you know, we haven't had any pitches for movies or anything like that, but the music video is a $330,000 video because we wanted to make it a movie. And we wanted to really encompass the ride is worth the fall.
6: And that's what's happening this week in Nashville. And here's Cody Johnson with The Fall, brought to you by Warner Music Nashville.

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0: Y100 wants to send you to see Megan Maroney twice. First, June 2nd in Chicago, where you'll grab a bunch of Megan merch, which you can show off when you get to see her again at Summerfest. 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You can't win. Shotgun's Wicked Trivia Game is back with two chances for you to win each day, 8 a.m. with Shotgun and Nat, or 4 p.m. with Hannah. 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
1: We all think about what happens to us when we're gone. 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
2: 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Love you, Mom.
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0: What's up?
1: I'm Stephen Wilson Jr.
0: This is Gary.
1: Where I come from, if you're named Gary, you just fix things. And the song is about like the passage of time where these Garys are going extinct.
0: But I think the world's gonna need their Garys.
2: 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Y100. Gary.

0: Luke Holmes here, and I've got some exciting news. She got the best
1: of me. Y100's bringing Luke to Lambeau. I'm back in the saddle like some old cowboy. Luke Holmes, my kind of Saturday night tour. May 15th and 16th with special guests Dierks Bentley. Like gold. Ty Myers, Jay Worthington, and Thelma and James. I'm one number away from calling you. I said I was through. Finally, country music is back in Lambeau Field. Luke Combs, you, and Y100.
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7: Meet Jim and Rita.
8: We went on a motorcycle trip.
7: But somewhere in Wyoming, Jim and Rita were in a serious accident.
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7: Sometime later, Rita made a discovery.
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1: Good morning and welcome to New Weekend. I'm Rachel Charniak. Brown County and C. Rice have agreed on a 60-year lease to facilitate relocation of the Green Bay coal piles. It was on April 21st that the Brown County Board of Supervisors approved the port lease agreement with C. Rice Terminals LLC, subject to any minor non-material changes to the lease that the parties may agree to. Following continued discussion and final review, the parties have reached agreement on the final leasing language. I spoke to Green Bay Mayor Eric Gengrich after the announcement was made on Thursday.
2: What was kind of your thought process with this agreement finally being finalized?
3: Yeah, I mean, we've had a number of milestones along the way, but this is really the biggest and sort of most final one from a contractual or legal point of view. So just really excited about it and grateful to the county and C. Rice, state of Wisconsin, federal government. So many partners came together ultimately to make this happen. So just thrilled that that we have that final agreement now in place.
2: And I know that the contract kind of talks started in April, and then I think it was supposed to technically be finalized a couple of days ago. Do you know what kind of happened within that time frame?
3: Yeah, I mean, I'm not privy to those discussions. That was really more of a county and C. Rice discussion, but you know, just thrilled that it got done.
2: Sure. So do you know what kind of happens now going forward? Like, when can people maybe start expecting to see some stuff moving around?
3: Yeah, well, certainly a lot of stuff already happening out at the port site, the former Pulliam site. As far as, you know, when things will start happening at the C. Rice Mason Street site, that's still a few years off because it really is going to take a number of years for the port site to be suitable for the relocation of salt piles, which then will allow for the coal piles to get relocated out to a different site closer to the mouth of the bay. So, you know, it's going to be a few years, but, you know, we've waited about 100. Hopefully we can... we can be patient with the next few, but we can see the light at the end of the tunnel for sure.
2: Yeah, and tell me real quick about the economic impact that's going to happen.
3: Yeah, so I mean, the Port of Green Bay probably has some of those stats. For us, you know, we really look at, of course, the port activity, but also what's possible now with 35 acres of waterfront property that will be fresh for redevelopment here in the next few years. So I think, honestly, you know, you're looking at the possibility of, you know, multitudes of hundreds of millions of dollars of property value being generated there. And then, you know, more tangibly, I think, you know, better access to our waterfront, more public amenity, hopefully some nice mixed use development, potentially a passenger rail station. That's still something that is really in the works to extend passenger rail service from Milwaukee to Green Bay. A lot of planning, of course, needs to happen to see all of that through, but we're looking forward to, you know, engaging in that in earnest in the near future.
1: For over 125 years, that coal has sat on the west side bank of the Fox River. Now the economic impact is anticipated to be about $217 million annually. C. Rice will move salt piles to the Pulliam site, making room for the coal to start being stored at its Fox River terminals. That's expected to happen once construction of the new port at the Pulliam site is done, which is expected to take about a year or two. C. Rice says it plans to redevelop 10 acres of mixed use, and the remaining 25 acres will be for light industrial use.
4: It'll be a new development for us. The city's going to be helping us. We'll probably be looking to any other government agencies that could help us. We'll be looking for developers. So if anybody kind of has ideas on what we want to do at Mason Street, we're open to it.
1: That's C. Rice CEO Keith Hasselhoff. He also said, quote, "This is an important step forward in the effort to expand capacity at the Port of Green Bay, facilitate the relocation of the coal piles from the downtown Mason Street riverfront, and advance the community's longstanding goal of redeveloping the site," end quote. Flock Safety, an automatic license plate reader that police use to assist in helping with various crimes, has been getting some pushback in Northeast Wisconsin. A few weeks ago, Oshkosh originally renewed their contract, only to rescind it the next day due to security, safety, and a lack of trust within the system. Now, Appleton is following suit. I spoke with Appleton Mayor Jake Woodford after he announced Appleton's intent to discontinue using their services.
5: Start off by telling me a little bit about what led to this decision with wanting to end the contract with Flock.
6: Well, a number of factors were part of the consideration. Fundamentally, the issue comes down to the matter of trust. And our integrity as a municipality and as a police department and our trustworthiness in the eyes of the community that we serve is of paramount importance to us. And as more time has gone on and issues have come to light with the system that has been in use here and in many communities in our region, state, and across the country, and concerns have been brought forward by members of our community and others, that paired with some recent issues with Flock in other communities in Northeast Wisconsin and the at least impression that there may have been inaccurate information provided to customers. All of that factored into the decision to take this step.
5: And you mentioned it might have to go through the council to officially make the decision. Is that for sure that it has to go to the council? Tell me a little bit more about that.
6: Yeah, so where we are right now is we are initiating the process of ending our use of Flock cameras in the city of Appleton, and we are evaluating what that process is going to have to look like, what that'll require in terms of any outstanding use agreements that we have with the company, and if there are any aspects of this from a policy perspective that require action from the Common Council to end the use of the cameras, we would bring that forward to the Common Council at that time. But that is an outstanding question, and that is one place where Appleton is a little bit different from other communities, where communities have been in a process of either initiating a contract or renewing a contract, and that's where we've seen it in neighboring communities in Northeast Wisconsin more often. They're in a renewal process, and that's when their common councils are reviewing it. Our situation is a little bit different in that we're in the middle of a term, so that's why the process requires further evaluation. And again, if we determine that council action will be required, of course, that'll be brought forward for the council to act on. But it's our intention to move forward in this process and ultimately end use of Flock safety products in Appleton.
5: So do you know how long, like, say if you do have to go through until, like, the end of whatever, a contract may say, how long would that have to continue for?
6: That's exactly the kind of question that we're working on through right now in consultation with the city attorney's office. And ultimately, we'll engage with Flock Safety to determine that process moving forward. So that's exactly the kind of question we're working on addressing right now.
5: So there's not a specific date that it would have to be, like, up for renewal or anything like that?
6: I do not have that detail in front of me,
5: sure.
6: but of course in any terms of use you'd have a set date, but our intention is to end the arrangement as soon as practicable.
5: Sure. And also in the statement that you provided, you talked about the potential of other different license plate recognition cameras potentially being installed. Mm-hmm. Have you looked into anything like that or any other, like, methods that could be used that Flock was doing before?
6: Well, my primary point in mentioning that is that I think it's important to recognize the utility of a piece of technology like automated license plate readers, and that is a very broad category of technology. And so the real point here is to draw the distinction between the technology of automated license plate readers and the particular platform that Flock Safety employs. It has proven a very, very useful tool for law enforcement to investigate crimes, to locate missing persons, to recover stolen property. And we have seen that in the city of Appleton as well. So the unfortunate aspect of this is that there is a lot of good that comes from these tools and use of these tools. And so by saying it's possible that there may be another system, and we will evaluate other options, is just to be clear that from my perspective, I see these as a useful and really instrumental part of what we do to keep our community safe. And it's really more a question of, is there another product and another platform that under public scrutiny and in the eyes of our police department can meet our needs and live up to our expectations.
5: And so with that, when you announced that it was likely that Flock wasn't going to continue anymore, did you hear any feedback from the police department, either in favor or not?
6: Well, this decision was made in consultation with the chief of police in the city of Appleton. This is not some independent decision that I made on my own. And the thing is that I recognize the negative implications of losing a system like Flock. But when we consider our use of tools, we have to consider the balance. And in this case, the concerns about the integrity of that system and of other and the processes and controls that other end users of that system are held to outside of our control, it's just on the balance, I couldn't stand behind this product. And so I'm disappointed that we aren't able to continue to benefit from the good things that the system does. But unfortunately, it's just outweighed by the level of concern. And so that I would imagine is a shared sentiment among my colleagues in the police department.
1: And shortly after Appleton made the decision to stop using Flock, Green Bay has clarified that they're still using them. Green Bay Police Chief Chris Davis says the license plate readers have helped tremendously in combating gun violence.
7: We've had cases where by the time the suspects get home from committing the act of gun violence in our city, we already know who they are, we know what their car is, and we can be there waiting for them.
1: All of this comes after a Menasha police officer used Flock to track his ex-girlfriend, and a Milwaukee officer used it to track two victims. They're both facing charges. Chief Davis says Green Bay police keep tabs on who is accessing the information and why.
7: When they submit the search form, they have to specify what crime they're looking at. Going forward, we will require a case number so you can go back and refer to what case we were investigating when we made that search.
1: Green Bay currently has 42 Flock devices in the city. Chief Davis says they are invisible spots and the city is not hiding their existence. DePere also uses Flock technology. After massive flooding in Shiocton last month, teams from FEMA are on the ground. I spoke with FEMA spokesperson Nicole Wilson, who says they're talking with residents about how the floods affected them.
5: Give me just kind of the general overview of what you're seeing in Shiocton and what your kind of takeaway has been since you started looking at all the damage.
8: Yeah, so we've got multiple teams out here in the field today taking a look at some of the damage caused by those storms between April 13th and 23rd. And our teams are just talking to residents, getting an idea of how those storms affected them and their families, what that damage looks like, were they displaced from their homes, if they have insurance that will help them cover some of the costs to recover from these things. And so that's what our teams are out in the field doing. We are out with the state, we're out with the county, and we're all working together to get a gauge on what the storm did.
5: So while you've been talking to residents, is there any kind of common theme, or what have they been telling you?
8: So certainly every disaster is different, and every disaster affects individual families differently. So nobody's story is going to be the same. So everybody who everybody who was affected by the storm has a different degree of what that looks like for them. So what we know is that obviously floods came through here. Some families were affected more deeply than others. Some had water in their homes. Others did not. And so we're just trying to get an idea of just what the overall picture is here, and let the people know that while FEMA assistance is not available at this time, what our teams are doing in coordination with our partners is collecting the data, seeing what that storm did to the community overall. The state will then take that data, turn it over to the governor, who will make a decision if he will make a request for a federal disaster declaration here.
5: Okay, so I just want to make sure I understand it correctly. So the governor has to reach out to you guys first before you start really making any decisions with regard to funding or anything. Is that right?
8: Yeah, so how the process works is first there is a disaster, and then the counties, you know, make a declaration that there is a disaster here in this county. The state then also declares that county a disaster area. And then they decide if they think the capacity to help this community recover is larger than what the state can handle. They reach out to us and say, hey, we think this might be bigger than what we can handle. Can you come in and help us just verify the damage here, validate these numbers? And then the governor will take a look at those numbers again. The governor and his team will take a look at those numbers. And again, if the governor decides that this is beyond the state's capacity to help these communities recover, then he will likely make a request for a federal disaster declaration. If the president authorizes that declaration, then that will give FEMA the authority to come in and provide assistance to families. So there's a whole process here. These assessments that we're out here doing are a very, very necessary part of that process. And it's what the governor and the state will use to make that determination.
5: So while you're doing these assessments, what exactly are you looking for?
8: Yeah, so when we talk to a homeowner or a renter, we ask, you know, how did this storm affect you? Did you have water in your home? Did it come in your basement? Did it knock out a bedroom or a living space down in that basement? Did it knock out your furnace, your water heater? Those kinds of things that would cause the family to not be able to live in their home. Our job as FEMA is we're interested in making sure that people have a home that they can live in. And so when water heaters are knocked out, when a furnace is knocked out and it's still very cold, we may be able to provide assistance for those things if a declaration is authorized by the president. We also want to know if the families have insurance that can help cover some of the costs. So if they have flood insurance, then, you know, obviously some insurance may kick in to help cover some of those costs. So those are kinds of things we're looking for when we're out here.
5: Okay, gotcha. So I know you guys were out there today. It sounds like, and correct me if I'm wrong, is there going to be more times throughout this week that you'll be out there as well?
8: We've been out here. We've been in the affected counties for several days on the ground. We've also taken a look at some of the photos and videos that were sent to 211. We've been looking at all of that data, all of that imagery, knocking on the doors, getting a full scope of what this looks like. We will be on the ground as long as the state needs us here. And so if they say, hey, we've got all the assessments complete, if that's tomorrow, then our teams will wrap up and head home. If that's in 3 days, a week, we are here at the request of the state. We go to the areas that the state and county have asked us to go to. And when they say they're done, we're done.
5: So say hypothetically the governor submits a request and things kind of get going with funding, I guess. What does that timeline look like, and how long, I guess, would it be that residents could start kind of seeing something come from you guys being here now?
8: Yeah, that's a very common question that we get. What is the timeline going to look like? Unfortunately, I cannot give you a timeline because I don't know how long it's going to take the state to wrap up the data and submit it to the governor. I don't know how long the governor might need to review that data before he makes a request, if he makes a request. The governor may get the data and decide, hey, this is not beyond our capacity to help these communities recover, so we don't necessarily need to call in for federal assistance. I cannot give you a timeline because all of those things are certainly outside of my ability to know. I can't know when the state's going to turn that information over to the governor. I can't know when the governor's going to make a request, if he makes a request. I honestly can't tell you how long it might take for the president to take a look at those numbers and make a determination about whether or not to authorize a federal disaster declaration. All of those things are outside of the teams on the ground. We don't make those determinations. We don't work on those timelines, and we certainly couldn't give you any idea of how long it's going to take any one of those people to make those decisions.
5: Yeah, there's a lot of moving parts. But you've answered the questions that I kind of had written out here for you, but is there anything else that you want to add or things that you think people should know about?
8: Yeah, you know, I just want to make sure people understand that even though FEMA assistance is not available at this time and may or may not become available at a later time, I do want them to know that if they have immediate needs, they can certainly dial that 211 number and make sure that they communicate what those needs are. They can reach out to their local leaders and organizations to see how some of those local organizations may be able to step in right now and help with some of those immediate needs. And also, those survivors who were affected by floodwaters, please don't wait to start cleaning up your home. Do that. Make sure that you start cleaning up especially if you begin to smell mold, start getting in there, cleaning that up so the problem doesn't get too out of control. You have opportunities to do that. And lastly, if you have insurance, please reach out to your insurance agents, file a claim so you can get your recovery process on the road.
1: FEMA is also visiting other communities in Outagamie and Waupaca counties. The agency says that residents should keep receipts, document damage, and take photos, as this is helpful for FEMA to assess the impact and potentially secure additional funding. And in the midst of all of this, last week, the School District of Shiocton requested a one-year waiver from the Wisconsin Department of Public Instruction, as opposed to extending the school year. The massive flooding had schools canceled for 8 days. Even before then, the school district had already used their two allotted missed school days. Superintendent Garrett Zimmerman says it's hard to make up time so close to the end of the school year.
9: We don't have any opportunities to add on minutes or take away school day, like no school days. So it's kind of limiting some of our choices if it weren't to go through or weren't to happen.
1: Parents in the district, like Amy Austin, say that while students may have missed out on school minutes, they didn't miss out on any valuable lessons.
10: A very large majority of our students were learning other things in our community, learning about volunteer work, learning about compassion, and seeing members of their community struggling.
1: The Wolf River in Shiocton reached its highest level on record on April 17th, cresting at approximately 15.1 feet. This set an all-time record, surpassing the previous record of 14.1 feet set in 1922. That's New Weekend for this time. You can stay up to date on all of the latest news and information by visiting WTAQ's website and checking out our Facebook page. Until next Sunday, this has been New Weekend. I'm Rachel Charniak, WTAQ.
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1: Hi, I'm Morgan. 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

Thomas Rhett and Jordan Davis on Y100. That is Ain't a Bad Life. 6:05, waking up on a Sunday morning. Thank you for having us on today. Nothing but sunshine in northeast Wisconsin. A little chilly, though. 35 degrees to get out today. I'm David Kay with George Burge and Luke Bryan.

Rascal Flatts and the Jonas Brothers on Y100. That is I Dare You. Our world's hardest trivia contest, You Can't Win, is back. We'll play again 8 o'clock tomorrow morning with Shotgun and Nat. We got a couple of questions. If you get them right, you're going to see Megan Maroney in Chicago, complete with $500 to spend on Megan merch in a hotel room. It's from Tiffany Holtz of Coldwell Banker Real Estate Group and Sony Music Nashville. And, of course, your friends at Y100. Riley Green now. This is Change My Mind. Y100.

0: Hey guys, Luke Combs here, and I've got some exciting news. She got the best
1: of me. Y100's bringing Luke to Lambeau. I'm back in the saddle like some old cowboy. Luke Combs, My Kind of Saturday Night Tour. May 15th and 16th with special guests Dierks Bentley. Like gold. Ty Myers, Jay Worthington, and Thelma and Jay. I'm one number away from calling you. I said I was through. Finally, country music is back in Lambeau Field. Luke Combs, you, and Y100.
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It's Bailey Zimmerman, a rock and hard place on Y100. Luke Combs coming to Lambeau Field on Saturday night and Friday night. Going to be a big old party. Shotgun and Nat have your last chance to win tickets this week. Here's Hardy, Eric Church, Morgan Wallen, and Tim McGraw.

That is Megan Maroney's Medicine, new music on Y100. She is a chance for you to see her in Chicago, coming up with You Can't Win. We'll play again tomorrow morning at 8 o'clock with Shotgun and Nathan, 4 o'clock tomorrow afternoon with Hannah. It's from Tiffany Holtz, Coldwell Banker Real Estate Group, Sony Music Nashville, and your friends here at Y100. Parker McCollum now. This is Handle on You from Y100.

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From Fox 11, Mother's Day looking partly cloudy, breezy, a little chilly though, high 56. Tonight, frost likely, low down to 34, then a mostly sunny Monday, still cool, high 56. Sunshine all over Northeast Wisconsin, 37. As we get your Sunday rolling in Northeast Wisconsin, here's Cody Johnson and The Fall.

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This is Kenny Chesney.

Ella Langley's career has been on fire lately. Spending a lot of time on the top of the charts and her new song, Be Her, on Y100. That is Ella. 7:07 Sunday morning. David Kay with you. And Morgan Wallen's Don't We on Y100.

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Starting tomorrow, we're going to make some people VIPs for Crossroads 41 this summer in Oshkosh. 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

0: Y100 wants to send you to see Megan Maroney twice. First, June 2nd in Chicago, where you'll grab a bunch of Megan merch, which you can show off when you get to see her again at Summerfest. There's just one problem. You can't win. Shotgun's Wicked Trivia Game is back with two chances for you to win each day, 8 a.m. with Shotgun and Nat, or 4 p.m. with Hannah. 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
15: And we want to know, would you let your pet pick your partner? 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Shotgun.

Yeah, Post Malone, Blake Shelton on Y100. That is Pour Me a Drink. Post Malone coming to Summerfest, June 27th. 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Here's Kane Brown, Woman on Y100.

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That's Lauren Elena and Chase Matthew, all my exes on Y100. We're going to give Mom the mic in about 10 minutes. More mom's stories about how great your mom is for Mother's Day. Here's Brantley Gilbert.

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22: For Mother's Day, partly cloudy, breezy, cool. We'll see high of 56 tonight. Frost likely down to 34. Then mostly sunny and cool for Monday with a high of 55. Sitting with sunshine, 45 degrees now at Y100. And Luke Combs, he's coming to Lambeau Friday and Saturday night. This is Sleepless in a Hotel Room.

Looking forward to seeing that song done live at Lambeau with Luke Combs. If you're heading to the show, we'll be at Cowboy Max Friday starting at 1 o'clock. 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Going to be a fun time with Y100. Jason Aldean now. 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

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She's got

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Happy Mother's Day to all the moms out there. Hope you're enjoying the music today on Y100. Tucker Wetmore, this is Brunette.

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1: Jordan Davis, Luke Bryan on Y100. That's By Dirt. We've got the game You Can't Win coming back again tomorrow morning at 8 o'clock with Shotgun and Nat. If you win, if you figure out a way to win, Megan Maroney tickets for her concert in Chicago and going to see her in Summerfest, along with $500 to spend on Megan merch from Tiffany Holtz of Coldwell Banker Real Estate Group, Sony Music Nashville, and Y100. Why?

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Y100, number one for country and fun. Luke Combs coming to Lambeau Field Friday and Saturday night. Going to be a big old party. Get your last chance tickets with Shotgun and Nat this week on The Morning Show. Here's Hurricane.

Corey Kent and Co. Wetzel on Y100. That's Rocky Mountain Low. We're going to give Mom the mic for Mother's Day. Coming up right after Cody Johnson and Carrie Underwood. This is I'm Gonna Love You on Y100.

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2: 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And I love you.
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13: Partly cloudy, breezy today. Kind of cool for Mother's Day. We'll see a high of 56. Tonight, frost likely, low down to 34. Then a mostly sunny Monday, cool, high 55. 48 degrees, sunshine at Y100, and Chris Jansen, this is Me and a Beer.

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It's Freedom Country Fest. Parma Lee will be there along with Daryl Worley. 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It's Josh Turner on Y100.

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That is Russell Dickerson on Y100. On the way, we'll hear some Morgan Wallen, Gabby Barrett, Riley Green, Dirk Bentley, just to name a few coming up. After Lainey Wilson, this is Watermelon Moonshine.

Morgan Wallen's 20 cigarettes on Y100. Happy Mother's Day, 9:07 on a Sunday morning. I'm David Kay with Low Cash and Wrong Hearts.

It's Keith Urban. You look good in my shirt on Y100. We want to thank you, a VIP at Crossroads 41 in Oshkosh this year, starting tomorrow morning at 7, 11, and 2. 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Now, how to get that name in? 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You could be going to the show, maybe going VIP style. Ho-Chunk Gaming in Wittenberg helping us out with this, and of course, your friends at Y100. Riley Green now. This is Change My Mind.

0: Y100 wants to send you to see Megan Maroney twice. First, June 2nd in Chicago, where you'll grab a bunch of Megan merch, which you can show off when you get to see her again at Summerfest. There's just one problem. You can't win. Shotgun's Wicked Trivia Game is back with two chances for you to win each day, 8 a.m. with Shotgun and Nat, or 4 p.m. with Hannah. 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

That's Stars Like Confetti, Dustin Lynch on Y100. Friday and Saturday night, Lambeau Field going to light up with Luke Combs, the My Kind of Saturday Night Tour. Shotgun and Nat have your last chance to win tickets this week, and we'll be out at Cowboy Max on Friday afternoon starting at 1. Here's Jason Aldean, Don't Tell on Me.

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4: Your forecast from Fox 11, looking like Mother's Day is going to be partly cloudy, breezy, cool with a high of 56. Tonight, mostly clear, frost likely, low down to 34. Then mostly sunny, cool for Monday with a high of 55. Mix of sun and clouds, 50 degrees now at Y100 as we get back into some great music with Cody Johnson. This is The Fall.

Y100. That's Cody Johnson, one of our favorite moms from Mother's Day's in after 10, Rachel, hanging with you through the afternoon hours. Here's Morgan Wallen and I Got Better.

Y100. Well, the week is finally here when we get to see Luke Combs at Lambeau Field on Friday and Saturday night. And you're like, oh, Rachel, I don't have tickets yet. Good news, you got opportunities to win them all this week with Shotgun and Nat at our pre-parties both Friday and Saturday. Days like

0: guys. Luke Holmes here, and I've got some exciting news. He got the best
1: of me. Y100's bringing Luke to Lambeau. I'm back in the saddle like some old cowboy. Luke Holmes, my kind of Saturday night tour. May 15th and 16th with special guests Dierks Bentley. Like gold. Ty Myers, Jay Worthington, and Thelma and Jay. I'm one number away from calling you. I said I was through. Finally, country music is back in Lambeau Field. Luke Combs, you, and Y100.
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He thinks it's disgusting. 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He's been to Wisconsin. 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

Ella Langley with Be Her on Y100. It's Rachel Chase. She's got her own perfume out now, too. I think Hannah's got a bottle of it. I'll have to ask her how it smells, or maybe I'll just go sniff her and see if that freaks her out later this week. Billy Currington must be doing something right on Y100.

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3: want to know, would you let your pet pick your partner? It's an important question, and we'll tell you why coming up.

Still again from Josh Ross on Y100. It's Rachel Chase. My first Mother's Day, and it has been pretty awesome so far. I spent most of the morning just staring at my daughter like, holy man, you're the one who made me a mom. We've been giving Mom the mic all weekend long. Our winners have been picked and notified from our contest. We've been playing some of our favorite entries all weekend on Y100. Happy Mother's Day.

Gary from Stephen Wilson Jr. on Y100. Mother's Day. Did you get your mom a gift? There's a survey out there that 40% of mothers have faked a positive reaction to a Mother's Day gift. Hopefully that wasn't the case today.

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0: Green Bay and the Valley's Y100. Been checking in with some of our favorite country stars as to how they're celebrating what they remember about their moms. Here's what Riley Green had to say. He says that she has always been his biggest fan.
1: She took me to guitar lessons, bought me my first guitar, took me to Oxford, Alabama, 30, 40 minutes down the road every Wednesday. Let me go to that same Chinese place I liked in the mall to eat, you know, and I'm sure she hated it. But she had a really big part in me staying after the music thing, because that was right there around that time I was in high school playing three sports, probably just figuring out that I like girls, and I probably didn't put as much time into it as I wanted to or I should have, and she always kind of stayed on me with it in the sense of she was very supportive of me learning the guitar and singing and all that, and her and Pop still come to shows all the time, so I don't know how they do it, but they hang in there with me.
0: He's a mama's boy, just another quality to admire.

0: 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First, June 2nd in Chicago, where you'll grab a bunch of Megan merch, which you can show off when you get to see her again at Summerfest. There's just one problem. You can't win. Shotgun's Wicked Trivia Game is back with two chances for you to win each day, 8 a.m. with Shotgun and Nat, or 4 p.m. with Hannah. 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
2: 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Love you, Mom.
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Y100, it's Rachel Chase. It's a Mother's Day. Happy Mother's Day. And now think of your favorite TV moms. If you were asked that question, like, who would you say is your favorite TV mom? I want you to think about it coming up after 1 o'clock. We're going to find out what the majority of men and women had to say. So who was your favorite TV mom? All right. Think about it. We'll be back to talk on it just after 1 o'clock. Luke Bryan, All My Friends Say, Y100.

Y100. It's Rachel Chase, and on this Mother's Day, we're talking about our favorite TV moms. Did you think about who your favorite TV mom would be? I was thinking about this, and I don't even, like, really know. But I like the answers that people came up with, and then I saw it, and I'm like, ooh, she'd probably be one of mine. So it varied a little bit when it came to what men and what women had to say. Men said their favorite TV mom was Kitty Foreman. I mean, you relate. Kitty Foreman, she's iconic from That 70s Show. Carol Brady, really, from the Brady Bunch? Come on, guys. And Claire Dunphy from Modern Family. I love Modern Family, but I don't think, like, they're thinking of her as, like, the TV mom the same way that I am. Women said Lorelai Gilmore from Gilmore Girls. That was their favorite TV mom. And Kitty Foreman made the list for women, too, from That 70s Show. And then Rebecca Pearson from This Is Us. So do you have anything you wanted to add as to who your favorite TV mom would be? Text it in. 31003. Corey Kent, Cole Wetzel now. It's Rocky Mountain Low on Y100. That's

pajamas right after all the bars have closed on Y100. It's Rachel Chase celebrating my first Mother's Day. I did get myself a Mother's Day gift, but I got it already back when my baby girl was born in February. I ordered it. It was one of those rings that, like, you can have custom made. So it has her name engraved in it, and it has her birthstone as well as like some opal. It's like a really pretty like purple and white kind of ring, and I love it, and I've been wearing it ever since. I almost forgot that I ordered it, but it arrived just in time for Mother's Day. I got it late last week, and oh, I love it. So I hope you got something good for Mother's Day too that you can cherish.

0: Hey guys, Luke Holmes here, and I've got some exciting news. He got the best
1: of me. Y100's bringing Luke to Lambeau. I'm back in the saddle like some old cowboy. Luke Holmes, My Kind of Saturday Night Tour. May 15th and 16th with special guests Dierks Bentley. It might be gravel, but it feels like gold. Ty Myers, Jay Worthington, and Thelma and James. I'm one number away from calling you. I said I was through. Finally, country music is back in Lambeau Field. Luke Holmes, you, and Y100.
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0: That's the new one from Megan Maroney, Medicine on Y100. 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

Be Her from Ella Langley. Green Bay and the Valley's Y100. It's Rachel Chase. Got to share a little bit of my first Mother's Day as a new mom with you. I hope you are enjoying yours, no matter what type of mom you may be. And I hope the rest of the afternoon is great and that you don't have to do any more work. It's time to relax for the rest of the afternoon, okay?

0: All these awesome songs and a party-sized bag of Funyuns. And you say you don't have any weekend plans. 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

0: y'all. This is Luke Bryan. Luke Bryan. And this is my new song, Country and She Knows It. It's a great song to kick the summer off.
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I'm Lily. Happy Mother's Day. I hope you're all doing well, and I hope all the mothers have an especially great day. I got Ella Langley now with Choosing Texas on Y100.

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0: 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It's Parker McCollum. And here's Killing Me.
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1: 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You Can't Win is here thanks to Tiffany Holtz of Coldwell Banker Real Estate Group, Sony Music Nashville, and Y100. 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

0: Y100 wants to send you to see Megan Maroney twice. 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

Chevy Silverado on Y100. That was my favorite, Bailey Zimmerman. I'm Lily. I hope you guys are having a great Sunday, a happy Mother's Day, or just a good weekend. I got Justin Moore. This is Time's Ticking on Y100.

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Speaking of the coast, remember Five for Beach, you and me. That sunset, cliffs by the sea, and the night rolled in. And you still talk about that moon that I can't recall, but God, I saw.

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0: is Alexandra Kay, and my new song, Straight for the Heart, is about a relationship ending and basically just saying to your partner, if you're going to end this, make it bad.
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Carly Green and Ella Langley with Don't Mind If I Do on Y100. I'm Lily. Happy Mother's Day. I hope you guys are having a great Sunday. I got some Jason Aldean coming up next here. This one's called Don't Tell on Me on Y100.

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1: Hi, my name is Josh from Swapnon area. 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You know, she's an amazing mom. She's a great grandmother to her grandson.
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0: This is Gary.
1: Where I come from, if you're named Gary, you just fix things. And the song is about like the passage of time where these Garys are going extinct.
0: But I think the world's gonna need their Garys.
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0: Y100 wants to send you to see Megan Maroney twice. Oh my God, am I okay? First, June 2nd in Chicago, where you'll grab a bunch of Megan merch, which you can show off when you get to see her again at Summerfest. There's just one problem. You can't win. 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

Top on Y100. That was South of Sanity. I'm Lily, and I'm heading out for the evening, but it's been great to be back, as always. And for now, I'm leaving you in the good hands of Riley Green. This is Change My Mind on Y100.